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1: 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And Saibai was language speaking community where things were done according to the cultural laws and rules within the community. The generation I grew up around, the older generation were happy. I would call it a happy families. Happy gathering, and I've seen that the clan work, how strong the clan system was, and mainly the life was based around the church being the main focus where community setups, I suppose, it'd be up in everywhere community, and we had a lot of garden beds along my family. I've been adopted from Waya family, go for Anibo family. So my name, I been sabi, was Jeffrey Vincent Aniba. That's the way I been grow up. My father was the eldest in Aniba family, and so was my mother. Oh, Lowasiu side of Samoa, but, and my father were Ribao clan. And my father was a recognized hunter in the community, fisherman. And also by trade, he was a carpenter, tank builder, and a shipwright. He was a foreman in TI there, when all we do, the Mylan, Mylan, Western Islanders, we do shipwrights, work with a boat building. And we had many gardens. They were very hardworking men and women. And wherever we had them garden beds, it was a place called Waum. And the transportation for Mipla, the main I traveled my way for people, got a photo go area for Kautaya. Kautaya is like half cut canoe where the canoe ride is service, everything, sailing canoe, cricket canoe, finish. So he is placed to another job where that he cut him in half, trim him down. We'll use them one to hole in the swamps to travel long distances. There were channels where we can join every day swamps right the front to the big swamp of Aith where community was there previously and moved by missionaries 70s. And they arrived. So we had one in Waum, another garden beds where Aubau, Warar, Metalap, and one where Surum site for BC gardening, Bitalai, that area there, my mother's Samoa. So when that big sago farm, Kudulag, even down him, for the Wasiu clan family, will be moved to Bamaga, give the house for Mitla, to my mother. And Aka, wife of Wasiu, Aka Sui was still alive. And she really took me on them trips blame for looking for scrubbing. We call Surka, Skoka Kurpa. And everywhere where she, I've been recognized, I've been sabi after now where she went into a land and will call himself discussing me.

And Shania walked about with my gap and acknowledged that Miza in Kedangadeke, the Murug that area. So we had gun beds there. If we got picture theaters are still on, so we used to go for, by the time we get out, home, you got picture, you start now, engine, you start, generator, diesel, then every time, probably go walk about, go for Luke Miller, the fixer. When you finish some, come with trouble with dinghy or pulling canoe, and this guy, that's the way transportation was running. And we had our own canoe. We used to travel with the same called the tuck. And when it's in the swamp, it's called counter. And the tuck, it has a one, you know, build up like proper canoe. Maybe one outrigger. And I grew up on the deck with the same canoe, too. Every time we go Sodom or garden, I go wake up. Like we jump all them close to the low mangrove, high tide. And sometimes my father, my mom, mother go crab, look out for crab, and the woman will say, we all track them, Gitalai. And they serve you how to track them, Gitalai, in a special way of take mother claws. So mother will always get dropped off a certain area. You got areas where you can walk, you had ground instead of mangroves, go for Osuru. You got the inside track where swamps, another one there, side with the mangrove, you had ground. You can walk through there when you got.

0: Hey there, Harrison Peterson here from NIRS News, coming to you from the lands of the Yuggera and Turrbal peoples. Reports that 000 calls have been affected by a national Telstra mobile service outage are being investigated.
1: So 000 calls follow a different settings in our network, and therefore they were not impacted in the same way. We have seen a small number of reports that we are investigating. And as part of our standard process, which has been operating through the night and through this morning, we conduct welfare checks when any call to 000 fails. And we've been doing this. We do ask customers not to test and try out 000 unless you need to.
0: That's Michael Ackland from Telstra. Mr. Ackland says they don't know what's caused the outage. WA Police say people with vulnerable family members, friends, neighbours or co-workers should consider offering support during the outage and making sure there is a working mobile or landline for emergencies during the outage. By changing how reading skills are taught, an Aboriginal school in Western Australia has seen a major improvement in its students.
2: We are now closing the gap, which is what we set out to do, and we can see it. And our school celebrates that. It's just amazing when we show the results, all the teachers just get pumped because that's what it's about. It's about getting our kids ready for high school.
0: That's Karen Augustin, principal of Gigi Gigi, talking to the ABC. 4 years ago, 16 out of 18 grade 5 and 6 students at Gigi Gigi Aboriginal School were at or below a year 3 reading level. Now all but one or two of the 23 students are reading at their year level and are prepared to move up into high school. The school says the improvement is all down to adopting new reading guidelines, which understand reading isn't a natural skill. It also focuses on trauma and incorporates Indigenous culture into lessons. New strikes on Iran have been launched by the US military after reports of 3 commercial ships in the Strait of Hormuz being targeted. The strikes have been powerful, according to US Central Command. It says Iran's aggression is unwarranted, dangerous, and a clear violation of the country's ceasefire. Iran's foreign ministry says the US strikes have violated the memorandum of understanding it signed with the US last month. The criticism of the New South Wales coach Laurie Daly hasn't affected the team's preparation for tonight's State of Origin decider against Queensland in Brisbane. Daly has been in the spotlight since Queensland's 44-24 win in Game 2, with many questioning his decisions, including the way he used his bench. Blues assistant coach Matt King says it hasn't rattled him.
3: Yeah, Loz is great. He's such a good guy. He's been under the pump pretty hard. I think that's clear for everyone, but at not one stage has he pushed that pressure onto any of us. So he's a good man, Laurie, and you know, a victory tonight would be so nice for him. So nice.
0: To sport, and in the FIFA World Cup, Argentina has been able to pull a 3-2 win over Egypt after trailing behind 2-0 for most of the match. Argentina's Enzo Fernandez secured the win with his goal 3 minutes into overtime.
4: Racing back as fast as they can! Oh my word! I've seen it all now! Enzo Fernandez for Argentina! Bedlam in Atlanta! In added time!
0: That's part of the SBS call there of Fernandez's goal. Meanwhile, in today's other game, Switzerland has won against Colombia after a tense penalty shootout. It means the Swiss side will face Argentina on Sunday. And in basketball, Anthony Mundine III scored 20 points to lead the Indigenous men's All-Stars to an 18-point win over Puitakahu Māori Aotearoa last night. The All-Stars won the game 106 points to 88 in Cairns. The Indigenous All-Stars won the women's game 85 points to 78. And if you have a news story or tip to send our way, you can always send an email to news@nirs.org.au or message us on Facebook, Instagram or LinkedIn. And that's been the latest from NIRS News.
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0: Near surface. Have you seen Yanup Strong? Now, 1 in 10 babies develop food allergies. New app helps parents put prevention advice into practice. And the National Allergy Council, a partnership between Australia Society of Clinical Immunology and Allergy Asia. That is ASCIA acronym. And allergy, we're going to talk and have a yarn with Dr. Sandra Vale and the CEO of National Allergy Council on the line. Dr. Sandra, good morning. How are you?
1: Good morning. Thank you for having me.
0: Thank you very much for coming to the program. Look, we have a new app, helps parents and put prevention advice into practice. 1 in 10 babies develop food allergies. First, let's talk about the allergies and then we'll talk about the app. Can you enlighten us, please, Dr. Sandra?
1: Yeah, so in Australia we have seen an increase in all allergies and we now have more than 8 million people in Australia with some form of allergic disease. We are kind of known as the allergy capital of the world.
0: It's not a trophy we want, hey?
1: With a food allergy,
0: Not a trophy we want, do we?
1: Pardon?
0: Not a trophy we won, as in we head up the country with the most allergies.
1: Yes, we certainly do.
0: Yeah.
1: And, and we've been, you know, there's been lots of research internationally and in Australia about how we can prevent food allergies in particular. And the most recent advice from AFCIA, as the peak medical body for allergies, in Australia is that we should be offering the common food allergens soon after a baby has started eating solid foods.
0: And let's talk about allergies for layman's term. What is an allergy? Is it a cough? Is it hives? Is it sneezing? What does it form?
1: So it depends on the type of allergy that a person has.
0: Mm-hmm.
1: So, for example, if you have allergic rhinitis, which is commonly known as hay fever, then you can get a runny nose, a blocked nose, you can get watery, itchy eyes, and you can just feel generally terrible.
0: Mm.
1: A bit like if you've got a cold, I guess.
0: Sure.
1: But it's your immune system reacting to an allergy, and there can be different causes of allergic rhinitis. If someone has a food allergy, they may have hives or swelling of their face. They can have a severe reaction, which we call anaphylaxis, where it can affect their heart or their lungs and their breathing, and that's a medical emergency. And so a lot of people who have food allergies are at risk of anaphylaxis. So we want to try and prevent those allergies where we can.
0: Okay. An allergy is, when we a person would eat a certain food, then they're allergic, got allergy from that particular food. Do you sort of find it as you go along, as you live life and as you try things, when you go to consume things, is that the case?
1: Yes, in most cases, people would find out that they're allergic to something by having a reaction.
0: Mm.
1: Sometimes people who have an allergy to something else, for example, might see their doctor or an allergy specialist, and they may do some testing that would identify, you know, something that they're allergic to that they weren't aware of.
0: Mm-hmm.
1: But usually people will only see a specialist if they already have some form of allergic condition or they're suspected to have an allergic condition. But when it comes to feeding babies, usually it's from offering that food to the baby and then watching to see if they have an allergic reaction. The good news is that if we get these foods in soon after babies are ready to start eating, then we can actually help prevent it.
0: Beautiful. Let's talk about this new app that's come out, please, Dr. Sandra.
1: Yeah, so we've developed what is the Food Follower app. It's an online app, so it doesn't need to be downloaded. And the idea of the app is that it provides parents with the practical information and support that they need to be able to introduce the common food allergens and provide information in a way that is appropriate for the baby's feeding development. So, you know, as babies learn to start eating, we generally offer them pureed foods, so that and

0: then progress through the different textures.
1: Yes.
0: And so this app will provide parents with information, recipes, food ideas about how to offer the common food allergens with those different textures in mind.
1: So as they travel through life, then they know what they're allergic to. So as we get older and we're dining out, so to speak, we ask, of course, making sure those foods are not in the on the menu, so to speak. That would be the case, wouldn't it?
0: Well, that's right. So if a child or a person has a food allergy, then they need to avoid that food. And so it would be important that if they were eating out, that they would tell the wait staff or talk to the chef and explain that they have that food allergy. This app is related only to feeding babies and tracking those foods that the parents have introduced in terms of the common food allergens and keeping them in the diet once introduced, because it's really important that once it's offered that you continue to offer it at least once a week.
1: So, Dr. Sandra, here we are, 21st century, 2026. Thank you very much for technology. We have a new app, help parents and put prevention advice into practice. Fantastic.
0: Thank you so much.
1: And
0: really
1: thank
0: appreciate
1: you.
0: It.
1: Thank you, Dr. Sandra. You take care. All the best, and we'll yarn soon.
0: Thank you so much. Bye-bye.
1: Bye-bye. Beautiful yarn there. Dr. Sandra Vale, National Allergy Council CEO, and talking about a new app that helps parents and put prevention advice to practice. Research shows introducing foods such as peanut and well-cooked egg soon after a baby has started eating solid foods can help reduce the chance of them developing a food allergy to these foods. Look, fantastic work, and thank you, technology. This is your daily program, National Talk Black. Have you saying yarn up strong? Daily number here, 1-800-422-416. Call the number. Yarn is yours truly, Trevor Tim, Trendy Trev, Murray from the Curry. 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National Talk Black.

0: G'day, you mob. 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

0: Yes, very good morning, you Daily Mob. Welcome back to your daily program, National Talk Black. It is I, Trevor Tim, Trendy Trev, Murray from Nakari. I come to you live from First Nation Radio Station here in Cairns on Yindindji Country. That's BBM Bumrabrip Media, 98.7 FM. And we go across the nation thanks to the NERS, National Digital Radio Service. Have you saying yarn up strong. Speaking of Murray from Nakari, I'm going to talk to your deadly sister, Glenys Payton, Nee Hill. Nee Taylor, and her mother was a Hill, and we're talking Phyllis Hill. Daughter of Phyllis Hill is Glenys Payton, and talking about her beautiful book, My Mob, a memoir written by Phyllis Hill. And look, talking about First Nation people, all the way connection from Winton, Boulia, Hewenden, Julia Creek, Cloncurry, hence the Murray from the Curry, Mount Isa, Djara, Camerwell, including the Aboriginal Chinese families of the Gulf region. And as we know, their family, Tim family, five generation, Tim Zifu, Chinese connection as well. So with that, Glenys on the line. Glenys, good morning. How are you?
1: Good morning, Trevor. Very good, thank you.
0: Thank you. Thank you for coming to the program. Before we start, my sister, can you let the mob know who your mob, where you're from, please?
1: Right. Well, Phyllis, my mother, her mob are Urundali, which is near Julia Creek, northwest Queensland. That's her mother's side on her father's... Oh, sorry. Mum's side, her mother's side is Narwan Chinese,
0: yes,
1: and that's from Julia Creek. Her father's side is Urundali Chinese, and that's Torrens Creek, Hewenden, northwest Queensland again.
0: Yes.
1: And my father, his name is Don Taylor Calcadoon from Mount Isa.
0: Mount Isa, beautiful. And speaking of Mum, her book, My Mob, is called A Memoir Written by Phyllis. So tell us about this fantastic book. And I did pick up the book. I bought the book, and beautiful stories, photos of my grandparents, my father, and my family, and look, goosebumps. We all got a story to tell, have we not, Glenys?
1: We certainly do, and Mum certainly has told her story in her memoir called My Mob. So it's basically about herself, her parents, Albert and Fanny Hill.
0: Yep.
1: They were born in the late 1800s. Their children, who are many, their descendants, who are many, and extended family and connections. The book also covers the search for Mum's father's Chinese father's ancestral village in China, and the discovery of a lineage that goes back to the Han Dynasty of ancient China.
0: Yes.
1: My mob also celebrates the achievements of Albert and Fanny's many descendants, and people have successfully contributed to Australian society in the arts, community service, education, defence, health, law, pastoral and mining industry, public service and sports. Now, just to mention a couple of well-known people who are descendants of Albert and Fanny Hill, people probably recognise the name Scott Prince, former former league player.
0: Broncos, state of origin,
1: Cairns,
0: Cowboys,
1: Mount Isa-based as well. Cairns-based descendants include my sister Sandy Taylor.
0: Yes.
1: Our cousin Eric Corrigan, Davina Lucas, who's a practicing lawyer in Cairns, and Samantha Stenner, and the boxer, Riley Allen.
0: So connections everywhere,
1: yeah,
0: and all different industries, and stems from the tree, so to speak.
1: Sure does, yeah. Because there's a big family. Albert and Fanny had several children, and their children had big families.
0: And the story, My Mob, the book written by your beautiful mother, Phyllis Hill, through her eyes and through her connections of family and how we all intertwine, and the connection of a mob, First Nation people, but also connection with the Chinese as well, when we talk about a gold rush, when we talk about railway lines and a lot of Chinese coming to Australia, the big island, Australia, and then mingling with the Aboriginals, and then we're talking about interracial relationships and marriage and kids, and here we stand today, 2026, sister.
1: I know, it's amazing. The Chinese certainly got around, put it that way.
0: Yeah, thank you, beautiful. And so with this the book, the story, Mum was telling you about writing this book. Was there communication with her children?
1: What happened is, well, COVID, of course, came along.
0: Thank you.
1: And and normally in wintertime, my husband and I travel from New Zealand to where Mum lives in Gympie, and that's sort of part of our winter break.
0: Okay.
1: But COVID, of course, stopped our travel, and so we had to do something. So Mum, and then also one of Mum's, well, the last of Mum's brothers passed away, so she was actually the last of her family.
0: Okay.
1: And I said to her, I've been a genealogist for many years, Mum for about 30-something odd years,
0: yes.
1: had been researching when she lived in Brisbane, going to the State Library, and she had all this scraps of paper and, of course, all the information in her head, and one day I just sort of said to her, planted a seed. I said, look, do you realise you are the last man standing, so to speak? Wouldn't it be great if you wrote your story?
0: There you go.
1: And she went, oh, damn, no one would be interested in that. And then COVID came along, and I said, well, you know, we could do all this because we can't travel. And we should just, I just put the phone on speaker and I'd just type away. She'd talk away and type away. And then I'd go back and just edit, and then I'd add back up the information with factual or historical information.
0: The research started, and, but there was information there at the table. Yes, exactly.
1: Yeah. And, you know, that old girl, her memory was pretty good. Everything that she said was correct.
0: Yeah.
1: You know, and that was good. And I learnt quite a lot as well. She learnt a little bit. But it was just those family connections. She would just rattle off names, you know,
0: yeah,
1: and say, well, this is who that one belongs to, and you know, that one belongs to that one, and you know, all that kind of thing.
0: And it helped you with your jigsaw puzzle regarding putting the picture together too.
1: Well, it sort of did, because I mean, but mind you, I'm also been into family history for a number of years as well, because your grandfather, when we were kids growing up in Cloncurry, we'd go for these walks down to visit his mother, old Annie, down at the copper mine, and as we walked past everyone's house, Uncle Viv would say, now, that's who lives in that house, and that's who they're related to, and that's that.
0: Yep,
1: and I just soak all this stuff up.
0: Join the dots. So it looks so beautiful. So the book is out, and you would find people stemming from Mount Isa, Cloncurry, Winton, Bulyeah, what have you. There would be some sort of connection regarding the information in the book in regard to that individual, I would say, you know. Like I said, 6 degrees of separation, but with blackfellas, there's only two. There's a connection there somewhere, you know. So it's powerful, and it brings back memories, and it helps paint the picture as well. Thanks to colonisation, we've lost a lot of our connections, haven't we?
1: Certainly have, and that's one thing that Mum wanted to put in the book as well, because it's sort of glossed over. That whole colonial settlement, the brutality, the oppression, the removals, the what they call them dispersals, which was actually killing, murdering of our people.
0: Yep.
1: You know, it's all glossed over, and unfortunately it's not really taught at school. So Mum thought, well, it's my story, I can write about
0: exactly,
1: it.
0: Exactly,
1: has.
0: My life, my
1: and
0: story.
1: And she's written it from, you know, from a black woman's perspective.
0: Yep.
1: And how it impacted her family.
0: Mm. Yep, so true.
1: I think that was important for her to say that.
0: And we're talking truth-telling. Here we have the
1: that's right.
0: The Premier of Queensland at the moment has ditched truth-telling, but

get the story. If you worked or lived around Winton, Boulia, Huronin, Julia Creek, Cloncurry, Manizer, Djara, Camelwheel, and also including Aboriginal Chinese families of the Gulf region.

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0: Yes, very good morning, you Daily Mob. Welcome back to your daily program, National Talk Black. It is I, Trevor Tim, 20 Trev Murray from the Curry. I come to you live from First Nation Radio Station here in Cairns on Yidinji Country. That's BBM Bumrabrip Media, 98.7 FM. And we go across the nation thanks to NERS, National News Radio Service. Have your say and yarn up strong. Now, Nullawan, we live, we remain. Leanne Tobin here and now on Darug land. Prentice Regional Gallery is proud to present Nullawan, We Live, We Remain, Leanne Tobin's first survey exhibition, reflects on more than 40 years of defending country, her environmentalism and personal journey to reconnect with her Darug ancestry. With that, when Katavian got on the line, Leanne Tobin, acclaimed artist. Leanne, good morning, my sister. How are you?
1: Oh, good morning, Trevor. I'm really well.
0: Thank you for coming to the program. Thank you. And before we start, can you let the mob know who your mob, where you're from, please?
1: Okay. I'm a descendant from the Borborong and the Mali mob of the Darug mob from the Greater Sydney region.
0: Yes.
1: And I'm sitting here on the banks of the Darubbin and the Pea and the Hawkesbury River.
0: Yes.
1: And speaking in the gallery where the install is happening right now. So it's all very exciting.
0: All exciting. Thank you very much. And big shout out to you, Mob. So let's talk about Nullawan, We Live, We Remain. Talk about this exhibition, please, my sister.
1: Okay. Well, it's the interesting thing is, like, I grew up in the same place that I'm sitting here now, in the Plains. Most of my adolescent life was here.
0: Yes.
1: My mother's still living in our family home now. It's been 50-odd years now she's been living there, just around the corner from the gallery.
0: Okay.
1: And my mother is the connection. Her mother, my grandmother, chose to keep a secret because of the danger of the revelation of acknowledging her Aboriginality back in the day. Mum was born in 1933, so it was a White Australia policy.
0: Yep.
1: And you know, she was born in a terrace house on the banks of the Parramatta River, actually, where the Albion Hotel now stands. And a lot of Aboriginal women had their babies in that terrace house because at that time they weren't allowed to have their babies in the hospital. So that's Mum's story. And Mum, too, didn't know about it until she was in her mid-50s. So I was in my early 20s and found out about my Aboriginality. It just explained a lot about Mum because we always lived under Dad's Irish family background.

0: Yes, for protection, really.
1: Yeah, totally. And, you know, Mum didn't know, and, you know, it protected us not knowing, I guess, because, you know, we grew up totally ignorant. But at the same time, it made us, my brother and my sisters now, we can't shut up about it. We just tell everyone, because it's like, you know, this is the first contact point. This is where it started. This is where the stone was cast, the ripple went across Australia. And our stories have got a lot of firsts in them, you know.
0: So true.
1: I'll just add to Trevor. Mum's, my great-great-great-grandmother, Maria Locke, or Bongo, we know her as, she was the first woman to receive a land grant back in, I think it was 1832, she got a land grant, but she had to marry this convict, and he was an illiterate English convict, Robert Locke.
0: Yep.
1: And they were the first officially sanctioned marriage in Australia in Parramatta at St. John's, and the church still stands there, so...
0: Yeah.
1: It's a pretty significant area, you know. It's where the feasts were held to, you know, conduct a census on all the Aboriginal mob, and getting them blanket distributions. All the first stolen generation, all of those firsts happened there. And my great great great grandmother Maria was the number one enrolment on that list.
0: And Leanne, look, Australia's got a history, good or bad, black or white, but the history is a history, and this is truth telling. We're telling the stories. And government or non-Indigenous Australians try to hide it or push it underneath the carpet, you know.
1: Yep.
0: You're embarrassed of it, but it is the history. And we were treated this way as First Nation people. And this is part of our healing process. But at the same time, oil always rises to the top, Leanne. Need to be told.
1: Absolutely. And, you know, all the ugliness is sort of rising with it, you know. But it's like the last gasp, you know, the toothless tigers, you know. They've got to find out the truth of these things, you know. Yeah. Until you have the truth, it's not going to be sorted, you know. They say get over it. Well, we will when you know the other half of the story. You don't know the stories yet. So, you know,
0: exactly.
1: You can't get past it.
0: Well, they say you need to get over it, build a bridge. And we say our answer to that is, lest we forget.
1: That's right, damn right, absolutely. You know? And in fact, you better get to know so you don't forget.
0: Yeah, thank you, that's right, exactly. And so tell us about this, your beautiful exhibition there. How long will it be running for? And we talk about the Penrith Regional Gallery. And tell us about the work that you're doing there. And hats off to the Penrith Regional Gallery for allowing this to go ahead.
1: Oh, my gosh, such

0: Yeah, exactly.
1: Excuse me, because Yarramundi was actually one of the first ones to meet up with Governor Phillip when he came out here in 1794, I think it was.
0: Yep.
1: And they camped overnight here. Yarramundi, his father, Gonabiri, and Governor Phillip and Watkin Tench. And thank God for Watkin Tench, he recorded everything.
0: Yep, beautiful.
1: And we got to know that, Yarramundi was a Karaji, a clever man, survived smallpox, had scars on his face, that were noted by Tench. Yep. So all those things, have led to that. And then I feel like I was sent back to... So we lived up in Northern Territory for a while until we went through cyclone.

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1: I remember the day. Yes, very good morning, you daily mob. Welcome back to your daily program, National Talk Black. It is I, Trevor Tim, 20, Trevor Murray from the Curry. I come to you live from First Station Radio Station here in Cairns on Yidinji country. That's BBM Bumblebee Media, 98.7 FM. And we go across the nation thanks to NERS, National News Radio Service. Have you saying yarn up strong? ATSIC review of car loan practices raises concerns for North Queensland communities. The Indigenous Consumer Assistance Network, that's ICANN, has strongly welcomed the release of ASIC's landmark report, Lifting the Bonnet, ASIC's review of car loans, which confirms long-standing concerns raised by ICANN about harmful practice in the car finance industry. Look, with that, we're going to catch up a yarn with Alex Price-Bush, ICANN Workforce Development Coordinator. On the line, Alex, good morning. How are you?
2: Hey, good morning, Trevor. I'm doing well, and I'm keen to have a yarn about this report here.
1: Yeah, thank you very much. Before we start, Alex, can you let the mob know who your mob, where you're from, please, bro?
2: Yeah, so I'm born and raised here in Cairns in Yidinji country,
1: yeah.
2: But my family's from up in Marpoon and Kawanyama.
1: Okay, big shout out to your mob. Thank you for coming to the program. Look, the report has come out. It's about harmful practices in the car finance industry, and some of our people, partner punt, have been taken for a ride, you could say.
2: Yeah, definitely. So this is, I've been a financial counsellor at ICANN since 2020, but well before my time even, car issues have always been a big problem for us, especially with second-hand car finance.
1: Yes.
2: And so it's good to see that a report's come out from ASIC to really highlight a lot of the problems we've been seeing for many years now.
1: Sure, fantastic. Can you talk about some of the problems? Are we talking about our mob being sold lemons, so to speak, and they get the loan and get the money, and then they got a lemon and all the dramas that come with it regarding going back to the mechanics, getting it fixed, tyres and what have you? Is that the sort of stuff that you're talking about, Alex?
2: Yeah, it's a bit of a combat.

0: next minute they're not able to travel to work, so then they've got a broken down vehicle, big loan to repay, and no income to make it happen, which is far too common, unfortunately.
1: The other thing that comes to mind, Alex, you're talking about mob from

0: preventative side of things.
1: Mm.
0: So, you know, a lot of car dealerships take advantage of the fact that people might only be in Cairns or wherever they travel to pick up a vehicle for a short time.
1: Yes.
0: And so that's where those pressure sort of selling tactics mm-hmm. come in.
1: Sure.
0: Mobs sometimes might be a little bit unaware of what rights and what not they've got. So it's always important to have a look at your contract and see what extra sort of stuff that they've lumped in there.
1: Okay, so with
0: the report sort up.
1: With your organisation, ICANN, the Indigenous mm-hmm. Consumer Assistance Network, can people come to you to be like a referee or support when a person goes to buy a car? Can you be at the table, or can you have a look over their contract before signing, that sort of stuff, before purchasing?
0: Yeah, we'd definitely be open to having a look at people's contracts if they're not sure.
1: Good.
0: You know, a lot of the time they include things like junk insurance, or there's very high fees and other things like that. So,
1: yep.
0: You know, we'd be more than happy to have a look and see if you want a second set of eyes over the vehicle. We also have a program where we can help people to get a pre-purchase check on the vehicle.
1: Yes.
0: So at no cost to them, we can help line up an independent mechanic to check the vehicle over and make sure there's no problems from the very beginning.
1: Good.
0: And that way it saves all the hassle later on. That being said, if people have had a dodgy loan or, you know, a car with problems, we can have a look at their situation and, you know, it differs from person to person, but we can at least give you the best options to make sure that you're accessing your rights, and hopefully it will
1: come out case by case,
0: fingers crossed we can get something sorted for you.
1: Hey, look, it's good to have shed light on this and let so the so-called practices of car finance industry stands up and be accountable and do the right thing. That's what it's all about. Yes, they are in business. They want to sell a car, but they need to sell a good car and continue with the service and looking after the consumer. So very important. Thank you for the yarn there, Alex. Big shout-out to ICANN, your team there. Keep doing what you're doing, and we'll be in touch, my friend.
0: All right, Deadly. Thanks, Trevor.
1: Take care, bro. Bye-bye.
0: All right.
1: Beautiful yarn there, Deadly Man there. That's Alex Price-Bush, and he's a Workforce Development Coordinator at ICANN, Indigenous Consumer Assistance Network. So you might be there looking at purchasing a car, looking at a contract or what have you, secondhand especially. If you're buying a secondhand car, you know, get ICANN to have a look at the contract before purchasing. That's what it's all about. Protect you, the consumer. This is your daily program, National Talk Black, yarning up strong here, the baldy one, Trevor Tim, Trendy Trev, Murray from McCurry. 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

Hey, which way you mob? We got Talk Black with Uncle Trevor. Murray from the Curry. Call in on 1-800-422-416. Yinduba, napi bamada. Yinduba, kajinabamada. Yinduba, gadan. Yinduba, listen.

0: Hey there, Harrison Peterson here from NIRS News, coming to you from the lands of the Yuggera and Turrbal peoples. Telstra has apologised for the nationwide mobile network outage, which has affected public transport and 000 calls.
1: We know that customers across the whole community rely on our connectivity, and this network challenge has caused many issues and it's been a big disruption to many people's days, and we apologise for that. Our teams are working right now as quickly as possible to get things back online, and we will share updates with you as we have them.
0: That's Michael Ackland from Telstra. The telco says it's looking into reports the users have been unable to call 000. It says it performs welfare checks on any failed call to emergency services. Reading is not a natural skill. That's what's led an Aboriginal school in Western Australia to adopt a explicit teaching method for reading, which is having great success. The methods at Jiji Jiji Aboriginal School has seen a majority of grade 5 and 6 students reading at their year level and ready to move up into high school. La Trobe University's Pamela Snow is an expert in the explicit instruction, the method which is being used by Jiji Jiji. She told the ABC the method can make a major difference.
2: We shouldn't be leaving reading success to chance. It shouldn't matter what your postcode is. We should be ensuring that all children are exposed to optimal instruction and all children have the best opportunities to succeed academically.
0: The Prime Minister is meeting 3 of his Pacific counterparts today. More on that and other stories after this.
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0: The Prime Minister will attend State of Origin's Decider in Brisbane alongside a group of Pacific leaders. Anthony Albanese is holding trade and security talks with his Samoan, Tongan and Papua New Guinean counterparts. The group is expected to sign a deal allocating $200 million to grassroots rugby league in the region. Moving to basketball, and Australia's Indigenous All-Stars have been in the Poitakahu Māori Aotearoa men's and women's teams in Cairns. The men won 106 points to 88 last night, while Anthony Mundine III top scored with 20 points. The women's game was closer. The Indigenous All-Stars won 85 points to 78. And in the FIFA World Cup, Switzerland is on to the quarterfinals of the FIFA World Cup after beating Colombia at a penalty shootout. Both sides failed to score during the match, sparking the shootout, with Switzerland netting 4 of their shots and Colombia scoring only 3.
9: It's all over! Switzerland are going to the quarterfinal of the World Cup! And they've got a date with Lionel Messi at Argentina in Kansas City.
0: In rugby league, consistent effort and execution are needed for New South Wales to beat Queensland in tonight's State of Origin decider in Brisbane. The Maroons were on top in Game 1 prior to Kalen Ponga being sent off, and they scored 5 tries in the second half of their 20-point win in Game 2 in Melbourne. Blues assistant coach Matt King says consistency is the key to victory in an Origin game.
10: 80 minutes at Origin is what's required to be in the contest. And if you're not in the contest for 80 minutes, then you're up against it. So consistency plays a big part in life, let alone rugby league, mate. And so I'm really hoping that we've prepared in a manner which will allow us to be at our best from the start right to the 80th minute.
0: And if you have a new story or tip to send our way, or if there's something happening in your community that you think we should know about, you can always send an email to news@nirs.org.au. That's news@nirs.org.au. And that's been the latest from NIRS News.

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The pain's too strong. 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

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The answer is love, the way to end our pain.

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It's the voice of the Torres Strait.

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Revealing revelations that cut deep to the heart of me. Feel this, feel that, express this, fall flat. Decisions, choices, innumerable voices, ghosting everything you do.

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0: from the UK to the shores of Kingston, I said go. Morgan Heritage.
1: Rockers.
0: Did he do on ya?
2: Yes, I did.
0: Yeah.

So now I'm gonna give you a song called, like you do to everybody here, "We Are the Slaves Until Africa and Africans Are Free." This is a song called "Slave."

morning. Still on the same page, but here we are. Chasing hope in the hope we stay honest. Sometimes life

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The suicide squeezes on. Here he comes. 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

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More than amusement, I'll be your ride. So buckle up, more.

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musical theatre. It's deadly and intimate because you get to play someone else's life. I've had four other lives, including Mimi in Rent and Gloria in Kissing Frogs. Some roles are like trying on a new pair of shoes, learning a different way of styling up. Other roles follow you off stage, and before you know it, your leading man is the father of your child. Don't let them tell you music theatre isn't dangerous. So this is a musical medley to all my musical theatre lives. And like these women, at one time or another, we've all been.

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0: His crab was much the same. I guess he's not to blame. The Taurus has no cabaret. It's not my lucky day. Friday night blue.
1: Friday night blue.
0: Friday night blue. I just can't seem to lose those old Friday night blues. To the Federal I was sent, to Charlie Cass I went. I asked if I could sing some blues.

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So this one, he also talk about unity. We're describing, composed by my younger brother, yeah, Boyo, yeah, Kevin Maya Jr. Also.

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1: Homage, meaning special honor and respect shown publicly. 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

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Now she's gone,

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Listen, let him go. 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

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You see, the trouble with Fred is he's too hasty. 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

Crypt Kick of Five. 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They played the Monster Mash. Out from his coffin, Drac's voice did ring. Seems he was troubled by just one thing. Opened the lid and shook his fist and said, "Whatever happened to my Transylvania

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0: Hey there, Harrison Peterson here from NIRS News, coming to you from the lands of the Yuggera and Turrbal peoples. Telstra is looking into reports that some of its users are having issues calling 000 following yesterday's nationwide mobile outage. In its latest update at 9pm last night, Telstra says it's working on a secondary issue it identified where some 000 calls were failing to connect. The telco says if anyone has issues calling the emergency number, they need to wait for their phone to connect to an alternative network if one is available, which can take up to 90 seconds, or using a different phone to make the call. At 4pm yesterday, Telstra said just under 90% of all calls and data services were back up in running. An opposition senator has defended her decision to test if 000 calls were working during yesterday's outage. Sarah Henderson says she had a couple of failed 000 calls, going against warnings from Telstra, which advised people to only call the number during emergencies. On the ABC, Senator Henderson says it was her responsibility to test if emergency calls were working.
1: I am the Shadow Minister for Communications and Digital Safety. My job is to hold the government to account and the telecommunications carriers to account. And that is what I am doing. We have seen this government lie over and over again. And even today in Annika Wells' press conference, she really downplayed the number of people who could not connect.
0: Calling 000 without reporting an emergency is a crime that can lead up to 3 years in prison or a $75,600 fine. The United States has announced a fresh wave of airstrikes on Iran. Details and other stories after this.
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3: Program sponsor.
0: The US has begun striking Iran again following powerful strikes yesterday. President Donald Trump says it's unlikely the US will return to an all-out war against Iran after the country's ceasefire has fallen apart.
4: I don't think it's going to start again. I think it's going to go very quickly. They hit a couple of ships, and so we hit them much harder. When they hit, we hit 10 times harder. You know, we hit much harder than they do.
0: Iranian military facilities, radar systems and other sites were among the places in southern Iran that had been struck. Iran has vowed to retaliate against the recent waves of attacks, saying there will be a strong response against US forces. To sport and in rugby league, the Blues have caused an upset after beating Queensland on their home ground, claiming this year's State of Origin series in the process. New South Wales beat Queensland 30-12 at Suncorp Stadium. The win wasn't without controversy, with the NRL admitting to a bunker error in the lead-up to a New South Wales try. As Queensland peppered the New South Wales line with a kick to the air, Jojo Fatia challenged Blues winger Jack Bostock to claim the ball. Neither player could gather possession cleanly, but replays appeared to show both players touching the ball before it fell forwards away from the New South Wales line. And now a quick look at weather across the country. Rabibi, Broome, mostly sunny and 31 degrees. Borlu, Perth, showers easing and 17. Tarndunya, Adelaide, 17 and mostly sunny. For Naarm, Melbourne, it's partly cloudy and 14. For Nibaluna, Hobart, partly cloudy as well and 13. For Ngunnawal and Ngambri Country or Canberra, 13 and mostly cloudy with thick fog and morning frost. Gadigal Country, Sydney, showers and 18 degrees. For Mugajin, Brisbane, 22 degrees with a shower or two. For Garamilla, Darwin, mostly sunny and 32 degrees. For Gimoy, Cairns, a shower or two and 27. For Mbantwa, Alice Springs, 18 degrees and cloudy. And for Wyburn, Thursday Island, 28, windy and partly cloudy. And that's been the latest from NIRS News.
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0: This joint venture is basically the operations of the CDP program across the Torres Strait.
1: Let us close the gap. You can't do it from outside. You'll have to do it. And it's got to start within the community.
2: We'll be working very closely with the regulators to ensure that there's minimal disruption to the community during this stage.
3: I'll be introducing lino block printing and screen printing as well.
4: You may look cloud in a demand formation in the southern, and you may act as planted garden or make your house good some kind before rain.
5: Oh, this is some culture blowy. Epi miriba culture, ikepe miriba tonar. 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Ikele miriba culture, miriba tonar.
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6: Kapubatainga pamle sekia dia morani pangalpa zedga mungu kuika imangagatal ngalpa NPA kaibalagal matikeda morozenat kes takanaigedgam pamle se kursapagemi. Welcome for Morogubo Wakail this morning on Radio 4MW. Jen with you as usual for the 2 hours that you may go dia guest blow me could be Floral Warrior. From Mabuyag, there I'm going to talk for Yumi about the new sambakir that he available, pull up bakir that he available for Yumi communities, and that's coming up on the program here this morning. Emmy from the Cape and Torres Health Commissioning as Deputy Chair Blo Dempla. Joining us to talk about those opportunities for Yumi.

beautiful. I mean, seeing there from late Pastor Eddie Mosby there joining you, listening to, this morning. Welcome again. If you just now join me here this morning on Moroguba Wakaila Current Affairs Program, and my guest will be Siflora Warrior telling me about some of the opportunities that are out there for Yumi communities when you come for looking at addressing health issues, Blue Yumi, at a community level.

0: You may listen the Four Sons of Zion on Radio 4MW. It's 9:30, and like Ivy mentioned before, my guest on the program here this morning is Flora Warrior, Emmy Deputy Chair, Blue Cape and Torres Health Commissioning. And I'm with Jan Fuyumi about some of the opportunities that are available and about the organization itself, so you may understand the Templar and the work Templar make him inside all that space.
1: Cape and Torres Health Commissioning is a community-controlled organization, and it was set up by the leaders from Cape York, NPA, and the Torres Strait. Formerly, it was called the Torch Project. It's been going for a couple of years, and now finally it's been set up under that name now. Mm-hmm. And the role of CATC is to support local communities to have greater influence over their health and well-being, the well-being services and the funding decisions. And our primary value is that we believe local people, they're the best placed to understand their own local needs, strengths, and priorities at every community individually. In terms of that value, the local health service, the HHS, where the hospital services are provided from, like the Queensland Health primary health services, they're what you call a service provider. There are other service providers in the region, such as the new organization there that's community controlled health provider, that's Torres Health Indigenous Corporation. So it's a health service provider, such as other organizations, such as Woodchopper down south. They're run by the community and they provide health services as well. So the difference is in how all these service providers, they get funded, and in terms of how those decisions get made. So on top of that level, you have what's called community-led commissioning, where the community itself get involved in the health funding decisions that are made down to this, to these service providers. And it's then also keeping these service providers accountable back to the community as well, something that's not really happening at the moment.
0: Mm.
1: So it's a different model of, I guess, running health services in the region where the funding decisions actually get made with the direct input of people from the region. That's the biggest difference here. And CATC itself is quite innovative in that it's the only region in the whole nation that's doing this. And so our region is in the footprint of the HHS, so it covers the 35 communities throughout Cape York and Torres Strait, including the NPA region. Well, our board at the moment is the inaugural board. So we were, I guess, the very first members to set up that organization and set it up in the way so that other boards are then meant to follow and keep it going later on. So on the inaugural board, the first board, there's three directors from Cape York, which includes Western Cape, Eastern Cape, and NPA. And there's three from the Torres Strait, one of which sits on TI and two from the Outer Islands. So there's six directors at the moment. Mm-hmm. And later on, that board will evolve into a different form. We might get on board other directors, particularly with skills in specialist areas around health, for example, or possibly more from the community later on as well. But for now, it's the six directors that's set up the organization, part of the inaugural board. Auntie Aileen Addo, she's the chair. She's from Mapun, and I'm the deputy chair. So I'm actually an Outer Island member on the board, and I was actually nominated from the community control health sector to be part of this process.
0: You probably opened expressions of interests recently. Can you speak a little bit more to that, like what's happening in that space?
1: Yes, so we put out there for expressions of interest to set up community leadership groups. And these community leadership groups, they're the ones that know their communities better more than anybody. But this particular expression of interest is to set up like the first groups, for example, to start rolling it out. And we go trial it, sort of like a prototype. And then we go look at how we go roll out the rest of the groups across the region. So these groups, they have to be neutral. And they represent basically what the community needs in terms of health needs. And they need to know how the community thinks. But they also need to be able to work with the providers as well in their region so that they understand what services are being provided already and what services they might want to get picked up in their particular community that's of concern to their community, to the elders, to the people of that community.
0: Who are these people that will make that, you know, that you are going to be looking for to be there inside where the community leadership groups?
1: Well, I think I'd like to look at it in another way, that we're not sort of telling the communities how that group will be made up.
0: Mm.
1: We want it to be community-driven, and we want it to be what the community thinks it is. And who will the people that will sit on that consultative group, who are going to be neutral people, who can make recommendations for what sort of health services they want in their community,
0: mm.
1: that are willing to work with service providers as well, that are willing to learn about how the health system works. We're particularly interested in those people that are only one day make health outcomes inside community Bodempa. They know something is particularly wrong. They just don't know what, but they want to be part of the solution. And they want to put in that work to work with their community to come up with community-based solutions.
0: Mm.
1: We're looking for them kind people who are then willing to form a group in their own community setting, then put in an expression of interest to be able to be one of the first funded groups out of this program. So then they can go on and be part of and contribute to the funding decisions that come out of that community wellness program that we're gonna be putting out soon. So this is the first stage of it, I guess. There's different involvement at different levels, I guess. And as part of being on a board, we involved with also being part of that conversation in talking with the state and the Commonwealth government. To look at this different way of having community involvement into the funding decisions made for our region. But also at the other levels, we have our CEO, and that's Abby Anderson. And it's Abby's role to then go and work with the health service providers to ensure that not only are they aware of the expectations block community, but also so that IGAD accountability mechanisms in place as well. Because at the end of the day, INO got that accountability mechanism there at the moment. where the health services are accountable back to the community in some form. So I guess this is one way of putting that mechanism in place in a more formal way, in a more formal setting, where we don't, they don't have to come and consult with us after the fact, you know, after dollars been wasted and, you know, all want to know how, whether things worked or not, but to actually be part of the solution up front, be part of the planning, be part of that consultative mechanism up front, but also being a big contributor to that mechanism itself for the community-led funding decisions.
0: The expressions of interest, the open, can you tell the families how to go about putting their submissions in for that one?
1: Yes. Thank you, Jen. Well, they can go to the Cape and Torres Health Commissioning website, which is www.cathc.org.au. And all the details are on there. And you can also make contact with our CEO, Abby, through the website as well. And Abby can contact you if you've got any questions. There should be a form there that you can go through to complete that expression of interest.
0: Mm.
1: And can I just also add that while we'll only fund a couple at first, we will keep them applications on file so that we're able to then roll it out when we gather that momentum or roll out more groups. So if anybody's not funded from the first round, like, it's okay, we'll keep your applications on file, we'll keep your expressions of interest on file as well.
0: Mm.
1: Yes, it is a different way of thinking about things, but it's a long time coming. We've been sitting down a long time inside this region where the services have only been provided by Queensland Health Services. We never really had a community control sector in this region at all. So we're catching up to the community control sector, and we missed out on a lot of dollars because we never had a community control sector in this region. And we need a lot of work done in the preventative health side of things before we even get sick. We all know that. But we didn't really have that mechanism before. Now we do. And so part of that role of CATSI is to open that doorway so we're able to do a lot more work, a lot more preventative health work as well with our communities. But that's up to the communities themselves, them plus stand up, them plus health, and come forward and say, this is what we want in our community. This is what we need in our community. And the groups themselves, they will make decisions based on their recommendations based on the population below that community. So we're still looking at the population health framework of implementing this process here. But that integral part is how we connect with the communities is through those actual groups, those community leadership groups. And on the Cape, for example, they already have health action groups under their models of delivery there, particularly in the community control sector. This isn't meant to replace that. They might use existing groups to lodge expression of interest, but other regions might want to set up their own. So encourage community Garfo, consider putting in an expression of interest under this program. This is ours, it's owned by the community, it's community led, it's community run. It's the government giving us permission to trial this innovation and see how we go. if we get this right, we might be able to, within 10 years' time, be able to run most of what's in our health region, including our hospitals, like down the track. Very important part of that conversation moving forward. This is just the first part here, where we go start with a community wellness program, and we go give out funding around that. But before we do that, we need to set up those community leadership groups, because we can't tell the community what they need. He come from Dempla, and they have to go through that process, Dempla self, where they sit down and they might want part of the data that goes towards Dempla, then making the recommendations back. Because a lot of the problems in our communities are hidden. We really may not know what's causing some of these problems. Maybe there's research that needs to be done around those problems as well. And that's where we can link in as well. But wow, I encourage communities that come forward to stand up their community leadership groups, the health leadership groups, and to take that step forward in practicing that local sovereignty, but then for local determination, but then in terms of being part of the solution towards the health outcomes of people, but then
0: making those decisions for themselves, they were community level.
1: That's exactly right.
0: So, are there other models like this working somewhere else?
1: Not particularly in the country. Some of it's been trialed overseas before. Abby herself, our CEO, has come with experience from working in the Maori sector, in the New Zealand health sector, where they ran something a bit similar. But New Zealand is a different health model again, health system model. So she comes with really good experience, and we're really lucky to have Abby work with us to roll out this initiative here, very important initiative. But I guess in a sense it's very unique, because this health commissioning level is actually owned by us, the people of Cape and Torres. Government give me the money so that we can be part of that health funding decision making process, and we can strengthen the accountability mechanisms as part of the funding arrangements, so that those health service providers, they are accountable back to the people at the end of the day. People will place.
0: Is there a closing date for those expressions of interest?
1: Yes, I think it's the 31st of August. On that, it is the 31st of August for the expressions of interest to come in. And all those details are on the website there. Again, I'll give that website details again, www.cathc.org.au. From myself, just I'd also like to give a big shout out to everyone throughout the Zenith Case region. Please feel free to send in any questions to Abby, our CEO, so that you can have your questions answered. This is a great initiative, but it's only as good if people get behind it, if community get behind it. Kwe me
0: eso
1: lak.
0: Eso.
1: Eso.

0: government has been working closely with Telstra.
1: Telstra was speaking with both my team and the 000 custodian and their team overnight about that second issue.